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could see a cloud heavy with rain, and it looks like Jesus.

I remember right around the year 2012, I would go out and I would minister. Chandler was just talking about it. I would minister to people and I would watch them be healed, set free, and delivered. And I would go home for days in the dark, under the covers with the curtains closed. I was plagued by depression and rejection. And the main thing the enemy would try to tell me is that I was alone. He would say, yeah, you do all of that. And if you were to die today, they would find another Tasha. Let me tell you something. This is the testimony. I remember being in that dark room. I remember the curtains closed. It was so dark that my roommate, who was my cousin at the time, she came and she told me, Tasha, I can't take it. I got to move out. She left and went to one of our family members' house. Dark place. I was in that dark room crying in my bed. And the Lord came to me. He said, Tasha, get up and wash your face. Because I'm never alone, no. I got up. He said, for one thing, he said, you've been calling it the wrong thing. You're walking around saying you're depressed. This is rejection. Depression is a branch off of the root of rejection. So you've been cutting off branches, but tonight we're going to get to the root. He said, this is what I want you to say every single day. I want you to look yourself in the mirror and you say, I curse the spirit of rejection. And I receive the spirit of adoption. And every single day I walked out my deliverance.

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Just sing out a new song. It's sitting right there. Just lift up your voices.

Did you just hear that? Yeah, that's the sound of electric guitars turned all the way up. Every night at 6 p.m., discover the Trinity Rock Hour. 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

0: Welcome to God's Love with missionary evangelist John J. Asylum. 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
1: Beloved, I greet you in the name of the Lord Jesus Christ, the name which is above every name. We continue with our message on faith with works for the third day in a row. Faith with works. Faith is a fact. Faith is an ought, an action verb. James, Archbishop James, writes to the believers of faith in James chapter 2, verses 17 and 26. Thus also, faith by itself, if it does not have works, is dead. For as the body without the spirit is dead, so faith without works is dead also. So he talks about faith in action, and I want to bring the message with a different setting in this week and next week about faith not only in receiving from God by believing the word that God has given me, but responding back to God by the instruction, by the same word that He has given me to do something for Him. So my message is going to be covering three broad areas. Number one, we have already covered. Faith, first of all, pays attention. You can go to church and not listen to any single word that is coming out of the minister's mouth. You can just be so diversified in this particular modern day and age with all the cell phones, with all the things buzzing around you. We may not have shunned the voice of the world to listen to the voice of God. First, faith pays attention to God, to what God says, with fear and trembling, with respect and honor, by taking time to get alone with Him, by listening to what the Lord has to say through the pastor, through the teacher, through someone who is on the radio like me, you know, who has spent time with God and walking with God and listening to the heartbeat of God. What do I have to say is very important. What God has to say is important. And that's what Abraham did by paying attention to what God said to him to do, and he did it. Number two, Rahab paid attention to who God is. Even though she was not walking among the massive amount of people that Moses walked with, she kept up with the miracles of God, paying attention to God. That is giving your undivided attention to God. That is number one. Number two, giving back to God what God expects you to give out of the abundance of what you have. It's not only one-sided by receiving all of the blessings that God has given, but giving back. Giving back. Suppose a man in need comes. I can easily preach faith to him and say, if you have the faith, you don't have to go through all these things. But God is going to give me an opportunity to share faith with Him first by sharing the goodness that I have in my pocket or the comfort that I have with me to share with Him. And once He is delighted, once He receives something from me, for that I have to give up something. And once I do that, then I can speak to Him faith. I can speak to Him grace. I can speak to Him love. See, that's what faith in action is all about. Faith in action responds to the need of God in recognizing the unsung heroes that God has sent your way, the unconventional people that God has sent your way. So the second point of the faith is faith gives what you have out of the abundance that you have. Third point is faith gives all of what you have back to God. So it's the giving faith, responsive faith, is what we are talking about as faith in action. So in that We are coming to the second broad message, title of the message, Faith Recognizes and Gives Back to God. And especially by blessing people of no earthly importance. No earthly importance. They may not be coming with some kind of expensive costumes to be recognized. You know, we recognize the people, the dignitaries, the authorities, as well as the friends that have really entertained us. We entertain them back. That is not what I'm talking about. Faith recognizes and blesses the people. It's a sacrificial blessing. It's a blessing out of your pocket. Faith in action not only believes in God and shows it in action in recognizing the messengers of God and treating them with what you have in your hand. Let me give you an example again. The example is Abraham. As we talked about, Abraham first believed in God. Only man to believe in his whole household in the way that no one else believed in, paying attention to God. Second, in action. Abraham just now rescued Lot and his family from the captors. Lot went away from Abraham in Genesis chapter 12. He was separated from him. He settled for Sodom and Gomorrah, but then the captors, the kings came and captured him and just took him away with all the goods and everything. Abraham and his 318 servants, he had a large household, went after those captors and redeemed Lot, his nephew, even though Lot was just, he chose to separate himself from Abraham. Abraham never wrote him off. He went back after the captors and he redeemed Lot and his family from the captors. And he comes back victoriously. At that time, he was intercepted by the priest of God, Melchizedek. Listen to this. Genesis chapter 14, verses 18 through 20. Then Melchizedek, king of Salem, brought out bread and wine. He was the priest of God Most High. And he blessed Abram and said, "Blessed be Abram of God Most High, possessor of heaven and earth. And blessed be God Most High, who has delivered your enemies into your hands." Now, Melchizedek, Abraham never saw before. He is seeing him for the first time. He is announcing himself as the priest of God. But of course, his words are better than anyone else's words. Why do you have to believe in him? But then he offers him bread and wine. It's like a communion service. He came to share the communion elements from God's table with Abraham. And then he decided to bless Abraham with the threefold blessing of Abraham. We talk about the blessing of God, blessing of Abraham that he passed down to his household. These are the three typical type, threefold blessings Abraham blessed with. Blessed be Abram of the Most High God. That means it's the blessing of elevation. God is elevating you, Abram, to the level of his, to the level of the Most High God, to put you in equal plane with him, to hear him talk to you and you talk to him. So you are in the communication mode. Blessed be Abram of the Most High God. I'm elevating you to the place where you can talk to God. And then, blessed be Abram of the Most High God, possessor of heaven and earth. I give you the blessing of possession of the land. Third, blessed be Abram of the Most High God, who has given thine enemies into your hands, which means I'm blessing you with authority over your enemies. I want to tell you, there is no such blessings that can surpass these three blessings, to be standing in the same platform with God to speak to Him, not by your choice, but by God's choice. Second, possession, possessing a land, possessing a piece of property, possession by God's grace. Third, victory over your arch enemy, Satan, victory over the devil. So when we have possession and victory and also elevation to talk to God, those are the Abrahamic blessings that Abraham passed down from generation to generation. Now, I want to tell you, Melchizedek represents God. Did Abraham receive all these blessings single-handedly without giving back anything? He immediately gave him a tithe, one-tenth of all the loots, all the spoils that he got from the kings, from the defeat of the kings in the war. He gave back a portion, a significant portion, not just $100 or $200, but a tenth, 10% of what he could give, he gave. You know, we talk so much about tithing is under the law, and we are not under the law. Tithing began by a man called Abraham, who loved God so much, who was blessed by God so much, that he initiated tithing, that God took from him an idea. Oh, this is a good idea. I'll ask the entire nation of Israel to do it. God instituted tithing to become part of the law. But he took it from a man called Abraham who initiated it. Faith initiates a certain kind of a giving that God is impressed with. That's what we are talking about. Let us give back to God. Not just hoard from God, but give back to God what pleases Him. Father God, we thank You, we love You, we praise You. Faith in action allows us to recognize the most uncommon people that You send our way and bless them. And by blessing them, we bless You, Lord God. Father, I pray that You'd give us a sensitive heart, sensitive ears to listen that which we have not heard before. Thank You for blessing my friend listening to this broadcast. We give You praise and the glory and the honor. In Jesus' name, amen. And amen.
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0: Welcome to Relevant Live with Pastors Chris and Liz Sarno, direct from Relevant Church in Daytona Beach. We pray this message helps you connect to God as you find your place, reveal your purpose, and unlock your potential. We are so glad that you are joining us here today.
1: There's only one place in my imagination. You know what I'm saying? So like, if I was here, and if this iPad wasn't here, right? Say this iPad, just let me do this, right? This iPad isn't here. But if I need to see this iPad here, what else can I use to close my eyes and see an iPad here besides my imagination? My words ain't going to do it. I see an iPad. It's not going to do it. How do I get the picture? Now, I know this is why you got to get around some stuff, because if I didn't know what an iPad was, I'd be in a lot of trouble, wouldn't I? This is why you got to have the Word of God. But if I know what an iPad looks like, if this iPad isn't here, I can close my eyes and see it like it's here. I can see the scriptures. I can see the thing. I know where the keyboard is. I can see it. What? Only one tool, the tool of imagination. So this is what he's trying to get you to see. Faith shows me the evidence of things not seen. Where in the world am I going to get that incubator to start besides in the place of imagination? So I say this, faith, right, is basically birth in the incubator of imagination. And that's kind of connected to, he could do exceedingly abundantly above all you ask or think. Thinking inside that realm is placed in the position of imagination. That was 2 Corinthians 4:18, right? 2 Corinthians 4:18. So that'll help. When you see this, this will make sense, because that's that scripture I just used. It's temporal, but now it's seeable. Does that make sense? So 2 Corinthians 4:18, you know, you set your eyes on things which are what? While we look not at things which are seen, right? But at the things which are not seen, for the things which are seen are temporal, but the things which are not seen are eternal. Wow. Right? So he's saying, what do you have? We have confidence in God, and we have tools in God that allow us through imagination and faith to see things that are not seen with the physical eye. It's big, because if we don't start working on it, we're going to be void of things that God wants us to see. And I've been really leaning on this more imagination and meditation, praying in the spirit. Because I've been training myself that while I'm praying in the spirit, and I got my eyes closed, I'm praying in the spirit. I'm picturing a visual of things. I'm picturing a visual of places. I'm picturing a visual of things happening. I'm picturing a visual. And once you do that, you can start praying in the spirit and really start doing it. Because you got to understand this. We got big dreams, okay? It's kind of like that, you know. God's trying to get the eyes of your understanding to be enlightened, so you could see all this stuff. So that's spiritual, and that means, man, you're gonna have to start using the power of imagination, because God wants to do a lot of things in your life, and he can only do what you can. God can only produce in your life what you can conceive from the Word of God. If you can't conceive it, God cannot do it. Now, people are going to get mad at that and say, well, God's sovereign. He can do whatever he wants to do. No, he can't. No, he can't. He got to have faith. Without faith, he ain't doing nothing. Because without faith, it's what? It's impossible to please him. Ain't that true? And if you know it's true, and the thing is this, if you do not start cultivating imagination, you're going to be in trouble, because you're going to be left out of some stuff. And the thing you're going to be left out of most is the stuff that God wants to take you to faith with. So big. So look at Ephesians 3:20 in the message. I like this. Ephesians 3:20 in the message. Because he says this, God's dream for your life. Man, I don't know about you, but I ain't never seen this translation before. And I said, I got a dream. Look at this. God, can you do anything? You know far more than you could ever imagine or guess or request in your wildest dreams. God can do anything. You know far more than you could ever imagine or guess or request in your wildest dreams. He does it, not by pushing us around, but by working within us, his spirit deeply and gently within us. So what's he saying? God's got this big dream for you. Well, where are you going to go find that? Does God have a dream in your life that's bigger than the dream you got? Probably so. Right? So what am I trying to show you inside? I'm trying to say you're going to have to get internal before you ever start changing the external. What did God tell you you're going to do? You got to be able to see it. You got to see it before it's ever going to manifest. You know what I mean? And I was really feeling this too. Like people don't even realize doubt is a big problem for people because it is the enemy of your imagination. Write that down. Doubt is the enemy of my imagination. Doubt. Doubt's a big problem in the realm of imagination. You see that in James 1:5? James 1:5. We're going to read 5 through 7. You can please God with faith, but I got news for you. Man, you doubt, you're in trouble. If you need wisdom, ask God for it. Because he's generous and he gives what? He gives it to everybody, right? Upbraideth not. He shall give him. But let him ask it.
0: In Italy, there's a word that you hear a lot. Ciao, which I always thought meant goodbye, and it does. However, they also use ciao to say hello. At our next Together event, Ciao Summer, we're gonna say goodbye. We're gonna say goodbye to old mindsets. We're gonna say goodbye to old hindrances. We're gonna say goodbye to the things that have held us back. And we're gonna say hello. We're gonna say hello to fresh vision. We're gonna say hello to new purpose. We're gonna say hello to new dreams. We're gonna say goodbye to one season, and we're gonna say hello to something new. I can't wait to see you July the 31st for Ciao Summer. Now make sure you register. 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Child care is provided. Just make sure you register, and we will see you July the 31st for Ciao Summer. 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
1: Faith, nothing wavering, for he that wavereth is like a wave of the sea that's tossed in the wind. See that? Don't waver. Let that man not think he shall receive anything of the Lord. A double-minded man is unstable in all his ways. Wow. Listen to this. For a doubtful mind is as unsettled as a sea of the wave that is driven back and forth, tossed about by the wind. A doubtful mind. So don't get doubt. Doubt is a imagination enemy. You know what I mean? So every time doubt tries to creep in your head, eradicate it, because it's trying to stop my imagination from going there. Because anything's possible with God if you believe him. So, right? So you might be facing some doubts, and I don't want you to sit here and be like, well, I don't have no doubts. If you got them, give them to God. Didn't he say, ask me, I'll help you, right? This is what I think we mess up with this thing and James. Look. Let me just read this the way I see it. If you need wisdom, ask God for it. He's generous and enjoys giving to everyone. But when you ask God, you must believe in faith and not doubt, right? I got a little different translation. For a doubtful mind is an unsettled as a wave of the sea that is driven back and forth and tossed about by the wind. Such doubters cannot decide about anything they do. So they what? They should not imagine receiving anything from the Lord. Man, that's strong. So what's he saying? He's saying, look, man, But you got doubt. Okay. What are we supposed to do with our doubts? Tell them to God. Just say, hey, man, I don't know how you're going to do this. Ask him to help you. He said, if you ask for wisdom, he'll give you wisdom. He said he's going to be with you. He said, I'll help you. He'll give you whatever you need. Give him your doubts. I don't think he's going to get mad. I think it's going to get, I think what it's going to do is it's going to fuel your imagination the minute you can remove your doubts. You know what I mean? You're going to fuel that thing. Like, well, what if I don't get fuel? Is going to, man, get that doubt out of there. You know what I mean? How am I going to get that promise to come to pass? Last time I checked, you don't got to get it to come to pass. He already said it's finished. You just got to see it. This, I like this scripture over here too, but I'm going to give you this one in a minute, right? The Holy Spirit and the Word of God will fuel your imagination. Okay? Write that down. The Holy Spirit and the Word of God will fuel your imagination. Jesus even said, if you can look in that Word, it'll give you an image like a mirror and you can run with it. And what God speaks to you, you know, you can run with that too. And you got the Holy Ghost to help you with all that. Big. I like the thing with meditating in your wonderful miracles. He said that. He said, meditate in Psalms 119:18. He says, meditate in my miracles. You're gonna see it a little bit later. 18 starts 119:18, Psalm 119:18, and then you're gonna see this in we'll read 18 and then I'll show you something. He wants it. He said, open thine eyes that I may behold thy wonders, wondrous things out of thy law. Look at verse 27. 119:27. He said, meditate in the miraculous. I like that part. See? He said, make me to understand the way of thy precepts, so I will talk of all thy wondrous works. Meditate in miracles. That's what he's telling you to do. So, do you need to make a fresh commitment to meditating, right? And this is one thing I want to say. I was talking about this, and the reason why I think a lot of times people steer clear of this is because we always think meditating is going to bring us to a negative, right? It almost creates worry. Like, if you start thinking about stuff, isn't it so easy to slip into worry and fear and fret? It's almost like if you're going to think about something or meditate or imagine, the Bible said they had vain imagination. So because of the fall of man, if you don't design your meditation and you don't design what you're imagining and you don't design what you're thinking upon, by default, you're probably going to slip over to the negative. So I want you to start meditating on the miraculous. I want you to start meditating on the good thing. Doesn't he say that? He said, forget about the past. Think upon the good, the just, Philippians 4, pure, lovely, good. Think on these things. Think on these things. He's trying to tell you the same thing here. Meditate on what's good. Build the right meditation. Growing in your character. Grow in your vision. Grow in your faith. Grow in goodness. 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Grow in self-control. 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Grow in the service of God. Grow in kindness. Grow in brotherly love. Grow in all these things, your loved one for another. And if these things be in you and keep growing, you will be productive. If your plan and your dream is from God, I promise you, it's going to be connected to the church and God's word. Telling you, man, any dream that came from God is going to keep you connected to the church and connected to God's word.
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We appreciate you coming in, sending the word in, however you get it to us, so that we can spread it with the world. Thank you so much for being part of the family. Keep it up. We can't do it without you. Shout out to the pastors, the ministries, and the people of WAPN.